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Navigating my way through eyes that I do not recognize, no. Divided attention, mind might misguide my intentions, oh, I. And I intend to hold you high, I wanna be your samurai, yeah. And I intend to simplify

It was just two lovers sitting in the car, listening to Blonde, falling for each other. Pink and orange skies, feeling super childish. No Donald Glover. 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

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She got solar power. 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

Good morning, Cambridge. You were just listening to Jubilee Feeling by none other than London's own Ezra Collective. And coming up next, we have Rotina by Wyclef Jean, Robert Gasper, Godwin Lewis, and Patrick Pellisler. Thanks so much for tuning in. This is ChemFM 97.2, and if you're just tuning in, you are stumbling onto my show, The Jazz Record, where every Wednesday from 8 to 9 in the morning, I give you an hour of some of my favorite jazz tracks packaged into a cute little theme. So today's theme, if you've been tuning in for the past couple weeks, I've been focusing on some classics, going back to the 50s and 60s, but you know what, I think we needed to shake it up. This is it's a nice upbeat set with some new jazz sounds, so gents from maybe the past decade. Jubilee Feeling just came out, the song that you just listened to, so some tracks hot off the press, but in the meantime, please enjoy, and if you have any suggestions, we have a web form. That's chemfm.co.uk/player. I'll plug that later. But thanks for tuning in. This is Rotina by Wyclef Jean, Robert Glasper, and Godwin Lewis. Thanks so much for tuning in. This is The Jazz Record.

Okay, begin. African music is highly improvised. Core rhythm patterns typically play with the drummers. Traditional music in most of the continent is passed down orally. Call and response, tone, color,

You were just listening to Afro Disco Makossa by Adrian Lounge. This is off the album Afro Disco Makossa. And before that, you heard the Rhythm Song by Terry Lynn Carrington, Icon, and Social Science. Coming up next, we have Nubian Twist with Lights Out, but this is a collaboration between Nile Rodgers, Ziza's J, and Nubian Twist. So it's got a little funk to it for your morning. But please enjoy. Once again, this is CamFM 97.2, and you're listening to The Jazz Record.

keep saying that I'm moving too fast. These signs in the air and you're going.

You were just listening to Pearl by Nate Smith, Kiefer, and Cartoons, also collaborating with Kenny Beats. This is off the album Fathers. Coming up next, we have Where Moments Wait by Oakshow. This is off of the album Where Moments Wait. And before that, before Pearl, you heard All Day and All Night by the none other than Leon Bridges with Lydia Quito off of his new album Happiness Anytime Part 2. Great album. Well, I hope you're enjoying the set. If you're just joining us, welcome. 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So in the meantime, please enjoy. This is Where Moments Wait by Oakshow. And if you have any recommendations or, you know, comments, questions, concerns, we have an online web form that's at chemfm.co.uk/player. So once again, that's chemfm.co.uk/player. And I can read your messages right in the studio. So please enjoy. This is Where Moments Wait. Thanks for tuning in.

You were just listening to Gilberto by Kamal Williams and Maria Benz. This is it's a bit of an ode to the iconic bossa nova artist. And before that, you heard Watching Cartoons by La Luz and Adrian Yunge. Coming up next, we have Sofrito by Arturo Sandoval and the WDUR Big Band, as well as Michael Philip Mossman. This is off of the album Mambo Nights. Thanks so much for tuning in. We have around 15 minutes left. So please enjoy the music, get up and dance, get ready for your day, whatever you need to do. But thanks so much for tuning in. This is Sofrito.

You were just listening to Children of the Internet, the Ezra Collective remix by Future Utopia, as well as Ezra Collective, Dave, and Ez Levin. And coming up next, unfortunately, this is the last song that I have for you today, but this is Everybody by also the Ezra Collective. And if you haven't listened to them, definitely go listen to them. They're a London band, and they've really taken off in the past few years and are an incredible jazz group. And they're bringing jazz back to the masses. But thank you so much for tuning in. This has been ChemFM 97.2, and you're listening to The Jazz Record. I'll be back next Wednesday for another jazz set of some of my favorite work. But in the meantime, have a great morning and enjoy the rest of your slightly rainy day. This is Everybody, once again, by Ezra Collective, and thanks for tuning in.

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That this conflict is not known, yet its outcome is certain. 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

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I'm gonna dance the whole hour in the studio. I don't care if there's a library next to me. 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
1: Hello, hello, hello. How are you? As I said before, this is Chris, and you're listening to another episode of Picks by Mr. Eclectic, and you've listened to Jaguar by Victoria Monet. How is everyone? Please text me at camfm.co.uk/player with all of your thoughts on today. Today has been a bit more of a fall day, I would say. I think with our last episode, we're definitely saying goodbye to summer. And since it is also the 2nd of September, we have definitely felt the shift in weather here in the UK. And I hope you enjoy that. I hope you miss the fall. And I hope you're not mourning summer as much. And also all the holidays that comes with them. Oh, sorry, just realized my mic was a bit too loud. So, as I said multiple times throughout the song, and I'm not sure I'm proud of myself that I interrupted you listening to all of the production of Jaguar by Victoria Monet, but I did say this is Jaguar by Victoria Monet. So I said it multiple times because I don't know if you realize, but she's one of my favorite artists ever, and I'm so glad that I get to experience her discography. And the fact that she has also released a new single, I think it might have been 3 weeks ago, called Reach Out. So please, I hope it reaches you out and you should listen to it. Because she's also releasing a new album. It is in the next week, I think it's gonna come up. But let me just say specifically when it's gonna come up so you guys can go see it. So the album is called Frequency of Love, and it will be out on the 2nd of October. So not next week. I thought it was. Anyway, I hope you're doing well. And I will introduce now the topic of today's show, and it is women in R&B. And the reason I did this show is because I have another playlist that I've recently made called No Seriously, which is more of very recent artists that are involved in R&B. And it got me thinking because I was also talking to my friend Divya about our mutual interest in listening to R&B. What is R&B? So I went a bit further back in history and googled everything about R&B, and it got very weird, very political, very quickly in this rabbit hole that I entered myself. So I told myself that it's not that deep. So in this radio show, I am going to show you my own personal experience with R&B and not what actually is the holistic representation of R&B. So I hope you understand that. So I'm gonna talk a bit about Victoria Monet again because she's lovely. I think I was introduced to her through her song Monopoly featuring Ariana Grande, and I really enjoyed her and her presence in that track, and that is why I started following her. And my friend Hara really pushed me to listen to her debut album called Jaguar 2, which was the reason also that she was nominated and won 3 Grammys in 2023. And it is a very lovely album, I would say. So I played a track beforehand in this radio show from this album called Hollywood, which had her daughter Hazel also singing a bit there with Earth, Wind and Fire. And other tracks that I would suggest you listen to is All Right, Goodbye, and many, many more. So I'm really glad that she got her recognition because she's been in the music industry for so many years. And she really said that in her acceptance speech of Best New Artist, that although it is called Best New Artist, it has been a work of 15 years. And she talked about how she experienced a lot of failure before this success, and the fact that although she was writing for so many important artists like Ariana Grande and Blackpink, when she went to a manager meeting for her to be signed, she was rejected, and someone from that management team has left to be an independent manager for Victoria Monet. So I don't know if you heard this quote, but there could be 100 people in the room, 99 people do not believe in you, but you just need that one person. And for her, it was her own manager that left the company to help her out and put her little pin in the music industry. And she did, and I'm so proud of her. I saw her live opening for Bruno Mars in Wembley, and chef's kiss. Honestly, the fact that she's able to just grab every genre and merge it into her discography is amazing. There is a deluxe version of Jaguar 2 that has very beautiful jazz-infused tracks that I really liked, but also she's very dancey. Like, you could see her, like, she dances amazingly. Anyway, enough about my parasocial relationship with Victoria Monet. I'm going to continue now, and I'm going to take you a bit further back into the 80s and 90s, and we'll be starting with a very iconic girl group, which is SWV, and of course... I think you all know the intro of this. Sorry about the mic, it cut off.

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1: So, did you enjoy Chaka Khan? I hope you did, because I love Chaka Khan. And you know who else does? RuPaul, for sure. So, you've listened to Through the Fire by Chaka Khan from her album I Feel You that was released in 1984. And the reason I put Chaka Khan into this beautiful set list about R&B is because I was reading an article from the Rolling Stones about who are the legends of R&B and who preceded the R&B that we do know now. And they named a lot of celebrities, including Chaka Khan, that such as Marvin Gaye, Whitney Houston, and Lauryn Hill. So I decided to put Chaka Khan because I remember in 2023 or 2022, there was a music festival around my little town in Northern England that headlined Hozier and Chaka Khan. And I really wanted to go because I was a big listener of Hozier. And from Chaka Khan, I only knew I'm Every Woman and maybe another track. So I told myself that I need to educate myself a bit more if I do end up going to this music festival that I sadly missed because of my exams on my undergrad. But yeah, there was always the positive outcome, the fact that I am more educated about this beautiful artist. But yeah, when I was looking at this article, I told myself, I'm so confused because Marvin Gaye is more of a jazz and soul persona. Whitney Houston would fall into the disco, maybe some gospel, of course. And Lauryn Hill is just so different with the hip hop and rap that she does, which is all beautiful. But why is everything lying in the terms of R&B? And I was so confused, and it got me thinking that maybe it's either two outcomes. One of them is it's just like rock, the fact that R&B has some kind of production or maybe lyrics criteria for a song to fall under it, but it's just so diverse. For example, with rock, Led Zeppelin and The Immigrant Song is rock, and then you got, I don't know, The Masquerade by The Carpenters, which is also rock, which, how could you, they're so different, but they all are considered rock bands. So that's the one term, or the one direction I can get into the explanation. But the other one is just the fact that maybe it's not about any musical theory that lies under this, but it's just about more of like a cultural and heritage phenomenon that puts all these artists together. And there's been a lot of discussion and a lot of controversy while I was reading it, which is why I told myself that I shouldn't, there will be a lot of controversy about R&B episodes in regards, so I'll just put the songs that I like. And the reason I say that is because I'm gonna give a random example. The fact that Tyler, the Creator, was quite upset that he was nominated for urban and R&B categories in the Grammys, but not for pop and not for more mainstream, let's say, categories of the Grammys. And he spoke about it, and he was very vocal in his acceptance speech too, because he won some of these awards. And he said that he felt like, because his album Igor, which was the reason why he won those Grammys, is not very R&B. It has a lot of psychedelic production, a lot of pop, and a lot of even falsetto singing. And he questioned, is this category and is this win just for him to have something, and not that he actually deserves it? Is it just some kind of a backhand compliment by the Grammys? And I do get where he's coming from, and there is more of a recent phenomenon with the new categories that Grammys are putting up, which is, I think it's called Best Asian Song Performance, and the equivalent artist that was very vocal about not promoting this category is BTS, and the fact that they didn't put their songs out for nomination for these categories, because they really want their songs to be heard by everyone and not be divided by borders. And it is a very cool discussion that I would love for you to tell me your opinions, but unfortunately, I'm not going to delve any deeper into this. And the reason is because music production and music lyricism is so tight to culture and heritage that I do get both perspectives in a way. The perspective of the Grammys, oh, we want to celebrate all kinds of and music, and we don't want it to be American-centered and English-centered. But at the same time, do you actually feel like that, or are you? Is this just another capitalistic move for you to get more money? Because I remember when pop duo and group performances were a thing, you didn't have it on the main stage of the Grammys, but the minute BTS were nominated, you put them on the main stage to have more viewers because all the BTS fans will be viewing it. So I'm not sure how to feel about it, and yeah, I would love to have your opinion. You can text me at camfm.co.uk/player. Back to the songs. I've completely forgot to talk about the songs, actually. Preceding Through the Fire by Chaka Khan, we listened to Weak by SWV, Sisters with Voices. And they definitely put themselves into the map with this song because it was their first and only number one hit at Billboard Hot 100. And it's definitely a go-to karaoke song, and that's how I was introduced to it. But I'm very glad to see popular girl groups being inspired by these 90s girl groups. And we will talk about it a bit further into the episode. And yeah, I genuinely love this song a lot. So let's look at the messages that I completely ignored. I'm very sorry. Shout out to Victoria Monet for being the only woman ever. That's Pink Panthers. Jaguar is definitely much of a summer song, though. Yeah, definitely. That's from my friend Hara, who introduced me to Jaguar too. And I hope you have Beyoncé in this episode. Well, you'll have to stay and listen, don't you? Amazing song, son. Thank you so much, mom, for tuning in today's episode. And if you just tuned in, my name is Chris, and this is another episode of Picks by Mr. Eclectic. And today we will be going together through my personal journey on how I was introduced to these incredible women in R&B. And remember that very recent R&B playlist that I made with very recent women in R&B and very recent songs. Well, I will be playing some of those in moving forward. And the first one is the artist, a very rising R&B artist that I would love to see what she has for us moving forward. And it is Sosa and her track, Waste My Time.

And we are back after listening to Folded by Kehlani. I hope you are doing well. If you've just tuned in, my name is Chris, and this is another episode of Picks by Mr. Eclectic. Just a quick reminder, if you're taking any daily medication or any daily supplements, please take them right now. And please always be hydrated and take care of yourself. So, preceding Folded, we listened to a rising artist and very young artist, I would say. I don't know their exact age, but it is Esosa, and with her song Waste My Time that I was introduced to because of thirst traps on TikTok. But it's a very beautiful song, and I do encourage you to go listen to her new EP that was released a few months ago called Crush! Exclamation mark. And yeah, a fun fact about Esosa is the fact that she started studying pharmacy at UCL, actually, in London. And the fact that her first ever track was a protest song about a very controversial political move that I don't think I can talk about more about. It is a very beautiful track. And followed by Waste My Time, we listen to Folded by Kehlani. And Kehlani is a person that I would say would have a very similar trajectory to Victoria Monet, just because she was in the background and under the soil, let's say, for multiple years. I think she was first introduced to the audience in 2011 with her appearance in America's Got Talent, but we saw her her really blowing into main media in 2025 with this track that you've listened to, Folded, which is a single in her newest album called Kehlani, which is a name album, and that I really enjoy. She also has a track with Missy Elliott that I loved from there. And what I enjoy the most about Kehlani is also the fact that she really enjoys raising other and new artists and upcoming artists and promoting them and having good relationships with them, which is very beautiful. For example, I remember because of Kehlani, I was introduced to Flo with, I think there was a track called 8. Which is another great track, actually. I think it's quite obvious that next up I will be putting on Flo, and I'll be talking a lot about Flo because I love Flo. But yeah, next up we have a very nice track called Miss You Missing Me, which is from the newest album of Flo called Therapy at the Club. I hope you enjoy.

I really hope you enjoyed this beautiful track, which is called Is It a Crime by Sade. Sade? Don't call her Sade, it's Sade. So it just really took me somewhere while on the studio. It's just, I just really like her secretive, minimalistic, but at the same time, smoky vibe that she has in this track, which is a single from an album called Promise that was released in 1985, and it was a number one hit at the US Billboard Top 200, and it stayed there for 2 weeks. I mean, makes sense why it did. It's just so beautiful, and yeah, I think Sade is an artist who I admire of how private she is and how she keeps to herself, but at the same time can make such a big cultural impact. And yeah, she started as a model and a fashion designer. She wanted to go get into that, but then she started singing background vocals for a specific English band, and that's how she started her amazing music industry and music journey. So before Sade, we listened to Miss You Missing Me by Flo, and I think we played Flo before, and it was quite far behind in when we first started, when I did an episode on I think What Is a Woman, in a way, of the definition of womanhood. What a great thing to someone who is a man to define. But yeah, we did that, and I had a great time in that episode too. That was very nice when we talked about the Japanese house too, and how she sees womanhood. Anyway, but Flo is an all-women girl group that has been in their rise, in the musical rise, for the past, I would say, 5 years. And I believe they have one of the best debut albums that I've ever heard in my entire life. It's crazy how Access All Areas didn't blow much more than it did. It already did, of course, with tracks like Check and Walk Like This, I think, was on AAA. But yeah, but it was only nominated for one Grammy for Best Progressive R&B Album. I don't know what Progressive R&B Album really means, but if the Grammys were fair, Flo would have been nominated for Best New Artist. Quite a while ago. But yeah, unfortunately they didn't win, but it was nice to see Kehlani and Flo on the same event in the same year, because of how much they've interacted and they support each other. And yeah, it consists of Renee, Georgia, and Stella, and all three of them are great vocalists. I would highly recommend you go see their Tiny Desk YouTube video, which they have a more of a live session on all of their tracks. And I want you to really listen to Therapy at the Club. Do not focus on Stella's wig falling off. Just focus on the vocals and how incredible these three women are. Anyway, if you just tuned in, this is Chris with another episode of Picks by Mr. Eclectic. If you would like to discuss anything on air regarding today's episode, which is Women in R&B, you can text me at camfm.co.uk/player. There is a little box right there that you could type your message that I can shout you out on air. Yeah, and next up we have a track that I could not skip when it comes to this specific episode, and it is X Factor by Miss Lauryn Hill.

This has been Picks by Mr. Eclectic. I'm your host, Chris. 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Yeah, we changed the definitions, then you would hear all about it in the next hour. Spoiler alert! Oh, sorry. Anyway, so we have a bit more time, actually, which I'm very glad that we do. So we're going to play Me, Myself, and I by Beyoncé. I hope you enjoyed this episode about women in R&B. Okay, it is bye for me now, Wednesdays at 4 p.m.

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0: Hello, hello, hello, and welcome back to Wombat Radio, the show where we talk about anything happening below the belly button and pretend it's not awkward, because honestly,
1: it shouldn't be.
0: I'm Angela, and I'm accompanied today by
1: Andrea.
0: And today we're bringing you the 14th episode of Wombat Radio, in which we will be talking about, nobody guessed it, actually, so I'm gonna hold the topic for a second whilst I explain why I've chosen this song instead of giving the winner of the shoutout contest its proper shoutout. You just listened to Loba by Shakira, or as you may probably know it in English, She Wolf. I think the lyrics in English goes, "There's a she wolf in the closet," which, as someone Spanish speaking, sounds very, very odd to be listening to Shakira songs in English. I think you can relate to that.
1: Yeah, I prefer the Spanish one.
0: Yeah, same. Not that we're biased or anything, but yeah, this was a song in honor to our very guest here today, Andrea. Not because she's a she-wolf herself, but because of her college. She goes to Wolfson, and I felt like doing like a shout out moment to her by mentioning her college.
1: Oh. And
0: also using the Spanish version of She Wolf by Shakira, because we're both Spaniards here. So yeah, I hope you enjoyed it. We were having a lot of fun in the studio by howling as well, doing a woo. But yeah, and as for the topic of the day, nobody guessed it, but if you're not, that doesn't mean that you're not gonna have a show. We're here to bring you a show about PMOS, formerly known as PCOS, or Polycystic Ovary Syndrome. And this is a very special episode because we just find out that September is actually the PCOS or PMOS Awareness Month. And as two PCOS/PMOS girlies, we come here today to bring you our own stories and our own experiences. And also, if you're a person with PCOS or PMOS, feel free to also send us your experiences, because we will be commenting it on air. Send us a message through our online web form at camfm.co.uk/player, and we will be happy to share your experiences, because no PCOS girly is the same as another one. But yeah, anyways, you might be wondering why am I saying PMOS or PCOS all the time rather than just going for one of the names. It actually, the condition was renamed this year, I think in spring, might be wrong, I think it was spring though, and they changed the name from PCOS, Polycystic Ovary Syndrome, to Polymetabolic Ovarian Syndrome. And this name, it's the renaming of it is so useful because not a lot of people were associating having cysts with Polycystic Ovary Syndrome, but a lot of people with PCOS didn't have cysts. So there was a lot of confusions between clinicians and between the patients itself by saying, "I do have other symptoms, but I don't have cysts. But yeah, do I have PCOS? Do I not have PCOS?" You can have PCOS without the cyst, and hence why they also changed the name. But yeah, we can get into the diagnostic criteria in a bit. I feel like I've talked a lot. So how about we give it up for Andrea and let her present herself? Because I just realized I've started chatting, but I've not given you the presentation that you deserve.
1: Oh.
0: So yeah, take it up, Andrea.
1: Okay, so, you already know my name. I'm a first year PhD here at Cambridge, at Wolfson College, as you already know. And I do a PhD in applied maths. I work with medical imaging stuff like MRI, CTs, and those kind of things. And we try to use machine learning to subtract information from those images. And yeah, I think that's my introduction.
0: Nice. Andrea was also a guest in our episode 10 of Wombat Radio, which we titled Scandalous, because we were precisely talking about imaging ways of seeing the female reproductive tract and breasts and everything related to reproductive health. And we just gave it that goofy name. And now we loved talking to each other on the radio. So now I'm bringing her back to discuss PCOS together. But yeah, that's enough for our introduction. But I'm going to leave you with a song by Bibi Rexha, who is actually a PMOS girly. She has PMOS herself. She has stated it openly in social media, and some of her songs are actually quite relatable to PCOS. I played I'm a Mess for the clue song of last week's episode. I think we can summarize having PMOS as I'm a mess.
1: I'm a mess.
0: But now, since PMOS has changed its name, I felt it was appropriate to play Say My Name, who's also played by David Guetta and J Balvin, I think. And J Balvin is also giving us the Spanish-speaking representation that we need. So yeah, that's perfect. So yeah, please sit back and enjoy some Say My Name by David Guetta, Bibi Rexha, and J Balvin.

0: I'm sorry. I realized I picked a bit for this episode that it's very startly. I just startled the poor Andrea here. She jumped when I started playing the classical music. I'm sorry, Andrea.
1: It's fine.
0: Anyways, you just listened to Say My Name by David Guetta, Bebe Rexha, and J Balvin. And if you just tuned in, Bebe Rexha actually has PCOS, which is the topic that we are talking about in today's episode of Wombat Radio. And yeah, I felt like it was appropriate to you to use one of her songs as one of the PMOS girlies. But anyway, we have a couple of messages coming up on our web form. Would you like to read some of them, Andrea?
1: Which one? Oh, how should I read that? So it's in Spanish and it says, vamos que empiece ya que el público... I cannot read the rest of it. So that means like they want us to get started.
0: Yeah. We think that was Andrea's husband.
1: Probably.
0: Saying, we want it for it to start. Because he's super eager to listen to his wife's voice.
1: Oh, that's so sweet.
0: Then we also have other comments saying, awoo, because we played Loba by Shakira. And then they also asked, who's the she-wolf of the... between the both of us, who's the she-wolf? I think that would be Andrea, because she's in Wolfson College.
1: Yeah.
0: No, I'm Lucy Cavendish, so that doesn't have any wolf component in it. We have another comment saying that Wolfson is superior to the rest of the colleges. Woo!
1: I guess that's from someone from Wolfson too.
0: Yeah. It's also Spanish speaking. I wonder who that is. if you have it or not, go to your médico.
1: Spanglish.
0: Also by Adrián, Andrea's husband. He's on fire. He's sending in all the support. Oh, we have comments by Mrs. Choi, by Alejandra, always tuning in, always loyal to the show, saying, we're back. You're so back, baby. I'm glad you're liking the song so far. Why does it have so many different symptoms? We're actually gonna get through it in a moment, Adrián, so please be patient. This is also a reference to our next song, but we will explain it in a second. And why is different in every girl? Oh my god, Adrián,
1: he's on fire, he wants to learn.
0: Yeah, he wants to know what's wrong with PMOS and how he can support you. He's been a good husband to you.
1: So sweet.
0: Alright, then with Adrián's questions, we're gonna start our next section of the show, in which we're gonna talk about the diagnostic criteria, the signs of a PMOS, and how can we target it, and how do clinicians actually determine whether you have PMOS or not. So starting by the signs, so this is in answer to Adrián's question, but also to the rest of the people who are wondering what is actually PMOS. It's actually a very complex and multifactorial disease. It's very difficult to trace back its origin because it has a lot of components. It has a reproductive component, a metabolic component, an inflammatory component. So it's very difficult to go back and try to find a route like, oh, you have PMOS because you have a lot of hormones, a lot of male hormones. Turns out there are people with PMOS who don't have an excess of these hormones, and etc. And the list goes on and on. So the way in which clinicians refer to this condition is a multifactorial complex disease. because there's a lot to it. There's also a genetic component, but you can also develop it with time. So there are a lot of unknowns in the field, and or maybe a lot of knowns that we just don't happen to trace back enough. So if we have all of these symptoms, then how does a clinician actually diagnose you? There are three criteria that doctors use to diagnose us. The first of us being whether we have irregular periods or not. Irregular periods are associated with PMOS. The second criteria, it's having an excess of male hormones. And this can be determined through testing those male hormones, testosterone and DHEAS, or through seeing your physical signs, whether you have facial hair, your hair in your head is falling off, or having severe acne. And the third sign, it's having cystic structures in your ovaries, or seeing like a funny, not funny is not the word, but an unusual morphology in the ovaries. And this is where Andrea comes in, and she will get to that in a second. But yeah, we have these three signs, and you get diagnosed if you fulfill at least two of them. So that's why it's very complex, because you can miss one of the most obvious signs of PCOS, which might be the cyst or the male hormones, and still have PCOS. And also in relationship to the cyst, there's a lot of controversy with clinicians actually using the word cyst or using the word follicle. So yeah, I feel like there's a lot of knowledge, but there's zero consensus surrounding that knowledge. But in regards to what we know, what we actually know, which is the strategies that we use to detect whether the morphology of those ovaries is unusual. I lost the train of thought. But anyways, that imaging techniques and the ways that we see whether these ovaries are unusual, that we know. And we have an expert here that hopefully is gonna give us like a brief overview of how we actually see these ovaries, what does a doctor use, and take the floor, Andrea.
1: Okay, so doctors usually use ultrasounds or echographies. This is a kind of medical imaging technique where instead of open us up, like to see the internal structures of our body, they use something that can see us without having surgery or anything. This is called inverse problems, because inverse problems is when you want to see an object through the interaction with another thing, but you cannot see this object.
0: Okay.
1: So I will try to use the same explanation as I did in the last episode. So imagine you have a box with some object inside, and you can only see the object through the shadows the shadows that you produce when you put light into the box.
0: Mm-hmm.
1: So that will be an inverse problem. You can only see the shadow, but you want to see the object.
0: Okay.
1: And that will happen with ultrasound. Ultrasound or echography, because they use echo for seeing inside us. So this machine gives sound to our bodies, and it hears back the echo of the sound inside, because this sound bounces back when it's close to a separation between tissues and things like that. That's what they use, and that's how they know how they can see the ovaries and everything.
0: So basically you're just telling your ovaries echo, and then they say echo, echo, and
1: exactly.
0: Then we have a machine that detects those echo, echo.
1: That's a good explanation.
0: I'm just picturing the cartoon in my head. But yeah, do we have other imaging techniques that we could use to maybe detect these kind of structures. I heard MRI might be a good option. But yeah, I don't know exactly what the differences are if in terms of practicality of these two techniques. Like, could you use another technique like MRI to detect, mm-hmm. to see the morphology of the ovaries?
1: I guess you can. MRI is a different imaging technique, but the problem with it is that it takes longer time to get an image.
0: Mm-hmm.
1: So it could take like 40 minutes or so.
0: Oh.
1: And yeah, like doctors don't have that much time just to see your ovary. Yeah. So I think that's why they use ultrasounds. But if they are concerned about anything, or if they cannot see something like really good on the ultrasound, because
0: mm-hmm.
1: Also the extension of the image that they can see is smaller in an ultrasound than in an MRI, then they will do an MRI to see further.
0: So just to verify whether they have seen something weird through the ultrasound.
1: Yeah, exactly.
0: Yeah.
1: Mm-hmm.
0: Okay. Sounds good. Awesome. All right. I'm a bit conflicted. Should we? No, I'm not conflicted anymore. I'm sorry. I feel like every time I'm on radio, I'm taking you guys in my brain, and I'm actually voicing my thoughts all the time without thinking twice. But yeah. Anyways, moving on. Going back to the diagnostic criteria. Because there are so many different symptoms and so many different signs that doctors use to determine whether we fulfill these three criteria. I wanted to ask, actually, what as a PMOS girly, how did they diagnose you? What was the process through which you got diagnosed with PMOS?
1: So I think I was really lucky.
0: Mm-hmm.
1: I went to the
0: gynecologist.
1: sorry about my English. When I was like 17, 18 years.
0: Mm-hmm.
1: And that was my mom's gynecologist.
0: Okay.
1: Too. So when I went in, she asked me like, do you know that your mom has this? And I said, I didn't know, but okay. And she told me, okay, because of that, we are going to see if you also have it. It has like a genetic
0: component,
1: yeah. As you said. So they did an ultrasound and they saw that I have like cysts or follicles around my ovaries. She also asked me if I have more hair than usual in some parts of my body,
0: mm-hmm.
1: And about my cycles, like and because of that, she just told me, "Oh, do you have PMOS. It's quite complicated. Yeah.
0: Yeah. It's a confusing terminology for us as well, because in Spanish it switches. So instead of being called PMOS, it's called SOMP, which for us is more intuitive, because it's also easier to say SOMP rather than PMOS.
1: PMOS.
0: Wow, that's actually a really easy diagnosis.
1: Mm-hmm.
0: I didn't have an easy diagnosis at all. I mean, I wasn't like, they didn't hurt me or anything, but I feel like it just took so long. And this is actually a common experience with people with PMOS, because some people report to have a really late diagnosis. They say that the average time of diagnosis is 8 years.
1: Oh, wow.
0: And I see why, because when I was really little, beginning of my periods and so on, my periods were super, super irregular, and I feel like they hurt a little bit more. And at some point I also took like a blood test and checked my hormones, and I think it's called prolactin. Yeah, the prolactin hormone was high, and that apparently it's also a sign of PCOS. But I just took it to the doctor and they checked my ovaries, and because they didn't see the cyst, they said, oh, you don't have PCOS.
1: Mm.
0: But I feel like I've been like getting the hints, and I was sort of expecting it myself all the time. But the doctor was constantly saying, I don't see cyst, I don't see cyst, so you don't have it. But recently I've been changing gynecologists a lot. So after changing gynecologists, they actually saw cysts. So I finally got my diagnosis, but I wonder, like, since I started my period, I started seeing signs. So yeah, and I got my period when I was 12 and 24. So
1: yeah, long time ago.
0: Yeah. So, but yeah, imagine there are people that have even a later diagnosis because a lot of symptoms get overlooked.
1: Yeah. Or even they don't have any diagnosis.
0: Yeah, exactly. So, yeah, clinicians and, like, this is as we have said before, it's so complex and so multifactorial. And I feel like it needs an analysis of a lot of things, also to understand what kind of PCOS you have, which we will talk in a second. But it's so sad that the diagnosis takes so long, and because it does take long, I felt that, like, it was appropriate to play a song that reflects precisely that feeling of just perseverance and just chasing the diagnosis, even if you don't know what PMOS really is. And I think the song Patience by Take That, it's a really nice example for us to reflect that specific feeling of patience, of waiting to see what's wrong with our bodies and stuff. So yeah, I'm just gonna I'm gonna be quiet now and leave you with Patience by Take That.

0: Hold on, guys. We just had a we just had a technology malfunction. I say technology malfunction, but it was my fault. Okay. It's just that the classical music didn't play immediately after our "Love Me Like You Do" jingle. But guess what? Guess what? It doesn't sound. Oh yeah, never mind. It's me. I'm the problem here. But there we go. I'm sorry about that. But anyways, you just listen to Patience by Take That, a song that reflects the feeling of going behind a PMOS diagnosis. And we also have a couple of messages in our web form. We have a message by my friend Anne from university as well, also loyal listener of Wombat Radio, saying that, well, Angelita, it's really interesting. I love that you talk about these topics with the spontaneity that they deserve, and that you give such interesting facts. Well, I'm really glad you like it, Anne. I'm glad that you find this insightful, and hopefully the next facts that will come right in will be as interesting as the ones that we have already spilled. Adri, do you want to read this one, Andrea?
1: I'm going to read it in Spanish. He says, "Mucho ánimo a todas las mujeres con SOP, POS, PSOM, como se llame." So he's saying that, how do you say mucho ánimo? Like,
0: lots of strength.
1: Like go to the girls with PMOS, or whatever it's called.
0: Whatever it's called. Thank you, Adri. As someone with PMOS, I'm thankful for you, for your encouragement. And and someone is saying, wow, what a banger, it's Love Me Like You Do. I have to play it sometime because I really like that song as well. Instead of just putting the jingle, I should put the real thing. Maybe when Andrea comes back, we can put Love Me Like You Do. But anyways, having read the messages, if you just tuned in, you can send in messages and me and Andrea, we will read them live at camfm.co.uk/player. You have a nice little message box there in which you can leave some nice feedback. You can ask doubts or just tell us about your PMOS experience if you do have PMOS yourself. But yeah, we're gonna move on and continue talking about the condition of the hour, which is PMOS, shocker. And I mentioned earlier that it was a very complex and multifactorial disease, and with it, it comes with a lot of signs and a lot of symptoms that even doctors have trouble classifying. Even when I was doing research for this topic, I was looking for the specific kinds of PMOS that there are, because I knew that there were kinds, but not exactly what these kinds were and how they were classified. Well, turns out that doctors don't know either. Apparently, there are two ways of classifying PCOS, and there's not a unification of the kinds. I think it depends on how each doctor classifies them. One way to classify them is just taking the signs that I mentioned to you earlier, so irregular periods, excess of male hormones, and then the appearance of cysts in the ovary, and just grouping those in groups of two, or having the three of them together, and just saying, okay, kind A has the male hormones and the cyst. Kind B has the male hormones and the irregular periods, and so on and so forth. The other way is just taking each sign and assigning them to a specific body system, and then having the reproductive subtype, if what's dysregulated in your case, it's the reproductive hormones, or if it's the metabolic subtype if you have insulin resistance. Which is funny because when I was chasing my PMOS diagnosis, they did test my insulin as well and it was normal. And hence why they were also like, oh, you don't have PMOS. Well, turns out it can be just on the reproductive side, which they didn't check in a huge amount of depth. But yeah, it's so sad. I would like to have like a specific way of classifying this rather than just saying, oh, I have the reproductive, and then someone telling you, oh, I have, I don't know, the ovulatory one, which is the one that that it's characterized by having cysts and the male hormones, I think. And then people being like, wait, hold on, what's that kind? I feel like that it makes you, it introduces more doubts rather than clarifying things. But yeah, I don't know. What do you think about this, Andrea?
1: Yeah, I think they should make more research about this topic and maybe come up with a unification of terms, as well as they did for the name.
0: Yeah.
1: So it could be really useful to know exactly what you have.
0: Maybe for next year's PMOS conference, they could discuss that. We started by the name, which is nice, but we need to move forward and unify some other things regarding the disease. But yeah, also because PMOS has a lot of signs and a lot of things to take into account in that regard, I feel like sometimes now that we are in the era of data and also health data with our wearables and stuff, I wonder if you could sort of gather all this data and feed it to a diagnostic AI and see if you can diagnose PMOS earlier. And yeah, you do have some, well, your PhD, you have to deal with AI and with AI as well, as far as I'm concerned. And I wanted to ask you precisely this, like, do you think that with the help of AI, we can gather all this data and get a diagnosis earlier?
1: Yeah, I don't know if get a diagnosis earlier, but maybe having like something more general and objective for all of us, let's say. So I want to say that when we say AI, we are not talking about chatbots like ChatGPT, Claude, or any other that you may know, like Gemini, for example. Those are a kind of AI that is called LLMs, and is the kind of model where you can talk to the model and you will receive an answer. But there is like a lot of other kinds of models that can be useful. And there is a lot of research in this topic for healthcare. And I think actually this, like, the AI for healthcare is going to be like the top of the crest in the next years. But yeah, like, there are a lot of models that you can use. For example, for the part of the images, you may use what is called convolutional networks. What they look into the image and they can see, like, you take that C with a pinch of salt, but they can detect follicles, for example, or tell you the volume of the ovary or other things that you can see on an image. But also there are other kind of models which they are called multimodal, and they are called that because they take different kinds of data. For example, they can take images, but they can also take your test plots or your insulin test or other kind of things, and they can be trained to diagnose some diseases, like, or conditions, like in this case PMOS. So I think it could be like really useful, but of course I think that it should be like a tool to help doctors, but not something to replace them.
0: Yeah exactly, something to assist them.
1: Exactly, like, yeah,
0: I think we also talked about this in the previous episode that you were in, in which we said that the right use of AI is using it as an assistant rather than a replacement of your job. And this applies for medicine, but I think it applies for anything.
1: Yeah, for everything, I guess. Yeah.
0: I've even tried using AI, this time ChatGPT and Claude, like trying to make it do my job instead of like doing it myself.
1: Mm-hmm.
0: And every time I make it start a job from scratch, I'm never ever satisfied. The my levels of satisfaction with the AI are better when I use it as an assistant and I use it to like help me with stuff that I've already done or I've already crafted, but not with things from scratch.
1: Yeah, because you also keep your own voice.
0: Yeah, exactly. Nice. But yeah, do you think you could actually combine a chatbox AI with this multimodal AI and combine it in an app so that, I don't know, imagine you have your watch and it traces your temperature and it says, oh, there's a temperature peak that you don't usually trace. This might be because, I don't know, ovulation is approaching or maybe you have a fever or something like that. And then it gives you the notification, and then it would be cool if you could actually chat and see, like, why do you think this? Like,
1: yeah.
0: Could you combine them both so you can have the best of both worlds in that sense?
1: I guess you can do it. You can actually have two different models and make them talk to each other. So you can talk to a chatbox and they can take information from the model that actually looks into the diagnosis or into your data.
0: Okay.
1: But yeah, I think there is a lot of research and there are a lot of startups working on these kind of things and for apps for some kind of diagnosis and things like that.
0: We might just have come up with the next startup idea here.
1: It could be nice.
0: Yeah, it could be nice. we want to be rich.
1: Yeah.
0: with our startup ideas. And also help people. Always first, helping people first and then be rich.
1: Priorities.
0: Or not. Anyways, we're gonna move on and change scenery a little bit. Next up in our menu, we're gonna be talking about some of our personal experiences with PMOS as two women with PMOS. In order to introduce that little section right there, I wanted to play you the song What's Up by Four Non-Blondes, which is a song that is not about PMOS or anything similar, but in the song it says, what's going on? And it says it in a voice that resonates with me in the sense that every time my period's late or I don't know, yeah, or something weird's going on that I think it's PMOS, I'm like, what's going on? I don't know if this is something you can also relate to.
1: I can relate to that.
0: All right, so let's go ahead and play What's Up by Four Non-Blondes.

0: I startled her again.
1: And I was expecting this time.
0: I told her, watch out, because it's going to startle you. And she was like, yeah, yeah, yeah, I'm ready, I'm ready. And then, bam! And she flinched just a little bit. She did a very cute jump. Oh my god, Adriani is going to be so mad at me that I'm that I'm startling you all the time. But yeah, if you just tune in, we are... sorry about that. Oh my god. If you just tuned in, welcome. This is Wombat Radio, the show where we talk about anything happening below the belly button and pretend it's not awkward. Because honestly,
1: it shouldn't be.
0: I'm Angela, and I'm accompanied today by...
1: Andrea.
0: And today we are talking about PMOS and making the most out of PMOS Awareness Month. As two girls with PMOS, actually, we wanted to briefly discuss what things of our daily life also have helped us, or think that have helped us, and in what way do we think that it has helped us? Because as we have been repeating along the whole episode, PMOS is such a complex and multifactorial disease, and it manifests different in different women. And because every woman has have different symptoms, every woman has different symptoms. Also, different women might have different tricks to tackle them. And yeah, we're just gonna have a discussion on what has helped in both our cases and why we think that might be. All right. Do you wanna start, Andrea?
1: Okay. Yeah. I think the best piece of advice I was given by the gynecologist was doing exercise and eat healthy. Mm-hmm. And I think that actually helped me a lot with PMOS. I can actually feel when I'm eating less healthy, because that month or the next period I'm going to have is going to be more, I don't know how to say this, like complicated. It will take longer. It's going to...
0: more painful, more cramps,
1: yeah, exactly. More unpredictable.
0: Yeah, it's nice that you can predict that, actually, because one of my experiences with PMOS is actually precisely that uncertainty. Every time I get my period, I don't

0: better me, and I've not found anyone else with this experience, so it's actually so nice. Thank you for validating my feelings out there.
1: It's fine.
0: But yeah, it sucks, because whenever you might think your period is close, you don't know what's gonna happen, if you're gonna need to take painkillers, if you're gonna need to, I don't know, do anything else, maybe wear bra less, or softer bras.
1: Or not wear them.
0: Or not wear them at all. Yeah, and also for when you're planning stuff, I hate when people are regular and they tell me, oh yeah, I'm planning to have a beach trip right now, because next week I'm gonna be on my period and it's better to not have it. I'm like so jealous, because I can't do that at all. I have had it, I don't know if this has happened to you as well, a lot of times that I think that my period's gonna come in the next day or 2 days, and it just turns, and it turns out that it comes in 2 weeks or something like that. So I'm like, how do you even plan? I cannot plan my holiday according to my cycle. That's, I wish, true. I could.
1: Yeah. I think I have more irregular periods when I was younger than now.
0: Yeah.
1: Yeah, probably because of the exercise. I don't know.
0: Yeah.
1: It could be.
0: Your gynecologist is right.
1: Yeah.
0: But actually, going back to the topic, one of the things that I think, and I think it's related to what we're talking about like nutrition and exercise, one of the things that I've noticed that has improved my PMOS is actually eating overnight oats.
1: Oh.
0: And I usually put in a lot of a lot of foods that are good anti-inflammatory, like berries or stuff with a lot of protein and fiber, like chia seeds, well, the oats itself, the yogurt. And I feel like, as like I have that for lunch or for breakfast, the next day I feel so much more energized, like so more like cleansed, even in a sense, like my energy is so like fresh. I'm not like not falling asleep, but drowsy all the time, or feeling like I've just woken up for the 24 hours of the day. But yeah, you also eat overnight oats, Andrea.
1: I love them, actually. But I didn't know it could help. Maybe it's because of the insulin or something like that.
0: Yeah, I heard on social media that oats help with the insulin resistance.
1: Mm-hmm.
0: And I think it might help with... I think it also helps with the hormone stability.
1: Mm-hmm.
0: And I mean, I've not checked my insulin in so long, but in my case, I have the male hormones really elevated, and I think the oats help precisely on that, and in the, and the berries in the anti-inflammatory part, because I bloat like a balloon. So.
1: Oh yeah, same with me.
0: Yeah. Then I'd really recommend having something with berries. And oh my god, I've just realized it's six. It's okay. I don't think we have anyone following our... No, we have a free hour next, but we should wrap up now, because otherwise the people in the committee of CAMFM are gonna be after me saying, you went over time. Nah, we're a nice bunch. CAMFM people are a nice bunch. It's usually like, oh, do you wanna actually extend your show? Which, not gonna lie, I've been thinking about it, because I go overtime all the time. But yeah, just to wrap up the episode of the day, I want to thank you, Andrea, for another lovely episode. I would love to have you on board if you're down for it, for another episode.
1: Of course. Thank you for having me today.
0: Of course. Always a pleasure. We always have a lot of comments from Adriana, yeah. Mostly, when you're in. But yeah, it's really nice to have you here, and I'll gladly have you back. But yeah, I'm gonna wait, we have two more messages actually. Alejandra is saying that she also has like chia pudding at like midday or something as a snack, and she notices that it helps with her periods.

0: But
1: that's a good trick.
0: See? Thank you for saying this, Alejandra, because I've been feeling this, and every time I talk to certain people, they are like, oh my God, are you sure? And I'm like, yes, dead ass. but yeah, I think they do help with the hormone balance, the chia seeds, and I think oats is mostly with the insulin, but chia seeds do help with the hormone stability. But yeah, continue having those. I highly recommend having them with berries. Raspberries are very anti-inflammatory, and honey as well, because it's gut friendly.
1: Oh, okay.
0: And the last message of the day is, it's also Alejandra saying that she was just having a chia pudding when she was, when she was listening to this episode. Look at the timing.
1: Yeah.
0: All right, and that's it for the episode of the day. Again, thank you so much for being here, Andrea. And I'm gonna leave you with the guessing song of the next episode, which, by the way, it's gonna be on Saturday at 4 p.m. It's not gonna be on, well, I'm gonna also have another show on next Wednesday, but I'm bringing in another special guest, and she only can make it on Saturday, so I've booked another episode on Saturday, and we're gonna talk about something really interesting that you guys have probably not heard before. But I'm gonna give you a clue with the next song, and if someone happens to know what the topic is, you can always feel free to message me on my Instagram at womb.ad.lab. And if you guess it, you'll get a special shout out in the first song of the next episode on Saturday at 4 p.m. But anyways, I'll leave you now with Sick and Tired by Anastasia. I hope you enjoy, guys. Have a lovely week. This was Angela and
1: Andrea
0: in the 14th episode of Wombat Radio.

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1: Good evening, Cambridge. Welcome along. It's Sam Holloway here, back with you live once again on Cam FM 97.2. We're all over town on that very frequency, and we are all around the world at camfm.co.uk. Lovely to be back with you again. It is September, but it is still summer here in Cambridge. It's been reasonably warm, 21 degrees or so. It's still summer vacation for another 4 weeks or so. So we will continue as usual, as will Cam FM. Started off this evening with New Order, True Faith, the original version, and The Zombies, Time of the Season. Because it is that sort of time. It's feeling slightly autumnal, but also sort of summery. Anyway, Sam Holloway here with you. All the usual features coming up. Decade Dip, just after 7:30. Album of the week, along in one song's time. You can get in touch with us in myriad ways this evening. Studio at camfm.co.uk, the old traditional way. 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Pop a message in there, say hi. On the socials, it's at Sam Holloway on Blue Sky, at holloway.sam on Insta, or we've got our WhatsApp number, 01223 790888. That's 01223 Cambridge 790888. Send us a little written message. Here's Bill Nelson. Do you dream in colour?

of Bebop Deluxe, and then a solo experimental musician very much in his own right, several albums to his name, Bill Nelson, from his first album Quit Dreaming and Get on the Beam, It's Do You Dream, in colour 1980. You with Sam Holloway here, 97.2 Cam FM. It's time for our album of the week. Using this because they're getting rid of Ski Sunday. Don't worry, we'll keep the music going. It'll come along for the Winter Olympics anyway. Brendan Yates was born February 1919 in Baltimore. He grew up in Burtonsville, where there was a burgeoning modern punk music scene. And by his late teens, he was playing in local bands. In 2009, he joined Trapped Under Ice as their drummer, replacing Ben Esparza just in time for the recording of that band's debut album, Secrets of the World. The group split in 2013. One second. But got back together 2 years later and has since released one further album, 2017's Heatwave. Yates was also part of Diamond Youth, a spin-off of Trapped Under Ice that sat more in the indie rock genre. That outfit released four EPs, including leading up to a 2015 album, Nothing Matters, after which they split up. So, back to 2010, Yates founded a new group called Turnstile, featuring Yates on lead vocals and drums, Daniel Fang, drums and percussion, Franz Lyons on bass, Sean Cullen rhythm guitar, and Brady Ebert on lead guitar. Their debut EP, Pressure to Succeed, was released in 2011 on Reaper Records, followed by a second EP and then Turnstile's debut album, Non-Stick Feeling, at the start of 2015, recorded at Salad Day Studio with producer Brian Timon. The band toured both East and West Coasts with Super Heaven and then supported New Found Glory on their spring 2015 tour. And on returning from the road, Sean Cullen left the group to be replaced by Pat McCrory from fellow Baltimore-based band Angel Dust. So, 2016 saw the release of a third EP, Move Through Me. Had its own tour later that year, Turnstile signed to Roadrunner Records, and spent the second half of 2017 in the studio working with producer Will Yip. That album came out as Time and Space early in 2018, again back by touring, this time UK, Europe and South Korea. Their third album, Glow On, came out in 2021. Good success for that one. Rolling Stone put it as number 8 on their top 50 of the year. In August 2022, Turnstile announced they'd sacked Brady Ebert, who'd been noticeably absent from recent gigs. The tracks Holiday and Blackout were nominated for Grammy Awards. March 2025 saw Meg Mills officially joining the group, having filled in on tour dates previously. And that was also when the lead single from the forthcoming new album was teased, Never Enough, released in June 2025, with Turnstile going on that summer to play Glastonbury and Primavera Sound. It was a critic's favourite. It got to number one on Kerrang's 2025 end of year album list. It placed highly with the NME, Billboard and Exclaim. The tracks Never Enough, Birds and Seeing Stars were nominated for Grammys. Birds won Best Metal Performance and the album itself won the Grammy for Best Rock Album. They've done a remix album since, a version called Never Enough Versions, with appearances from Elton John, Fortet, Hayley Williams, Alex G and Panda Bear. So, our album of the week, it is Brendan Yates' band Turnstile from Baltimore. The first album's called, third album, most recent album, Never Enough. Last time we played you the track Seeing Stars. This week, this is the title and first track of the album, Never Enough.

two tracks there. Firstly, from our album of this week, Turnstile, the name of the group, the album Never Enough, and that was also the name of the track we played you. And then a preview of our album of next week. The group's called Modern Nature, the album No Fixed Point in Space, and that track was called Cascade. More from them next time. You're with Sam Holloway here, 97.2 Cam FM. We are going to say a happy 75th birthday today to Mick Kaminsky, Michael Kaminsky, born September the 2nd, 1951 in Harrogate. He learned violin and viola, making his first professional performance at the age of 14 with the Leeds Orchestra. Kaminsky studied at the Leeds School of Music, during which time he started a band called Cow with his friends John Hodgson on drums and John Mancangelo on keys. In 1973, Kaminsky joined a new band called Joe Soap, playing violin on their Keep It Clean album. And the producer of that record, a guy called Sandy Robertson, mentioned to a friend of his, Andy Roberts, who was recording a record, that Kaminsky was available to play violin. And because of the exposure from those two, it meant that when Kaminsky saw an advert in Melody Maker asking for experienced violin players to play on pop music records, he was able to apply. He got the job. It turned out to be ELO he'd joined. So Kaminsky made his ELO debut on the 1973 album On the Third Day. It was around this time that he acquired the blue violin that has since been his trademark. He last played on the ELO album 1977's Out of the Blue, but he stayed part of the touring group lineup into the 80s. And what happened, Jeff Lynne gradually got rid of the permanent string members of ELO, and actually Kaminsky ended up being the only one for about 81 to 83, and then I think that was the end of that incarnation of ELO. In the 90s, Kaminsky joined spin-off ELO Part 2, which in 2000 was renamed to The Orchestra. And following the death of Lewis Clark in 2021, Kaminsky ended up being the only member of The Orchestra who had been part of or directly involved with the original ELO, and then that group was effectively retired when he retired from touring earlier this year. Apart from his work with ELO, Kaminsky had his own solo top 40 hit under the name Violinsky with the single Clog Dance. The record reached number 17 on the UK chart and has since become a favourite of brass bands, so much so probably because it was featured in the 1996 film Brassed Off. So, happy 75th birthday to Mick Kaminsky. Here is Violinsky with Clog Dance.

In honour of Mick Kaminsky's 75th birthday, that was his single under the name Violinsky, number 17 from 1977, called Clog Dance. You with Sam Holloway here, 97.2 Cam FM. It's the Sam Holloway Show with you live through until 8 o'clock this evening, but right now at 7.33, it's time for your favourite part of the show. It's the time where you get a go. It is the Decade Dip. I'm going to play you four songs, and as ever, all I need you to do is to tell me the years in which the following four songs first entered the UK charts. It's not the same year, it will in fact be four different years. Before you're thinking, oh, that's going to be quite tricky to get four different years, well, there is a bit of cohesion to the thing. We're going to go from the older song to the most recent song in that order, and we are going forward 10 years at a time. So, let's suppose the first song was from 1974. That means the second song will be from 1984, the third song would have to be from 1994, and the fourth song would be from 2004. Four songs, 10 years apart. When you think you know the years, or you just want to have a guess, it's not a competition, it's just for fun. You can email studio@camfm.co.uk. On your socials, it's at Sam Holloway on Blue Sky, at Holloway.Sam on Instagram. On the WhatsApp, 01223 790 888, or the Cam FM web player message box in the bottom left, pop a message in there, hit send, and it will come through to us here. Okay then, here we go. Four songs, 4 years. I'll play you the songs, you tell me the years, and we're starting this week with the Mamas and the Papas, which starts off only being in one ear, so you'll have to get used to that, sorry.

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The Decade Dip. Sam Holloway's Decade Dip.

the first two songs on the Decade Dip this week. The Mamas and the Papas, it's meant to do this, don't worry. Creek Alley and Jean-Michel Jarre, Oxygen Part 4. And look, it is Oxygen Part 4. It's not Oxygen Quatrième Part or anything like that, but there we are. Nearly there. And stop. Thank you. Two down, two to go. What are the years? Studio at camfm.co.uk. Right, let's skip forward another 10 years. It's another Decade Dip favourite. Although it has been about a year since we last played it, so. And from France, we're off to Italy. For Spania. And call me. Go on, let me know.

Song 3, Spania, Call Me. Before that, Jean-Michel Jarre, Oxygen Part 4. And we started with the Mamas and the Papas with Creek Alley. What are the years? Everything is 10 years apart on the Decade Dip. Studio at camfm.co.uk. Okay, fourth and final song this week. Comes from Tina Moore. Go on, have a guess. She's still going.

on the Decade Dipper this week. Tina Moore, never going to let you go. Right, get your answers in, please, quick. And let's lock them in. Okay, and... oh, you're all very prompt this week. Well done. Thank you. All the answers coming in pretty quickly, which is just what we wanted. One more to check here, and then... Okay. So then, four songs, 4 years. What were the songs? What were the years? And did you get them right? I remembered what to say this week. I forgot it last week. It's not written down. We started with the Mamas and the Papas, Creek Alley. Jean-Michel Jarre, Oxygen Part 4. Spania, Call Me. And Tina Moore, Never Gonna Let You Go, the Kelly G Bump and Go dub edit. I think it's normally the dub edit or the vocal edit we use. Anyway. Mamas and Papas, Creek Alley. Was from 1967. Jean-Michel Jarre, Oxygen Part 4, 77. Spania Call Me's 87. And Tina Moore, Chicka Bomb Never, 1997. This is interesting because Chris and Twizzle, Alison, my mum and John have all got it right first time with the Sevens. And John isn't even listening. He's guessed the Sevens. So that's a very impressive. So well done. There'll be another Decade Dip next week. Let's squeeze in a bit of Northern Soul. Lorraine and the Delights, Baby, I Need You.

slice of Northern Soul for the week, Lorraine and the Delights, Baby, I Need You. And that's just about it for this particular instalment of the Sam Holloway Show. Thank you very much for listening along. We'll be back again next week, Wednesday from 7. Keep it Cam FM. Sam and Tim, big noise from 10. Take care, stay safe. See you soon. Bye for now.

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0: Welcome along, 1 minute past 10 on your Wednesday night. Me, Simon, him,
1: Tim,
0: with Addy,
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0: Together we are the Big Noise Boys, with you all the way through till midnight tonight. 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
0: Welcome along. Fancy seeing you here again. It's me, Simon, him.
2: Tim.
0: Without it.
2: Sam.
0: Together we are the Big Noise Boys, the trio. Rounding off your Wednesday. Beginning the glide into the weekend. And kickstarting it in true Big Noise fashion. With your massive dance anthems all the way through till midnight tonight. Some, in fact, many that you know in hour one. Brand new records on the Cam FM dance playlist in hour two. And sprinkled with the usual nonsense, which tonight includes... Call My Guff. Three big facts to a true. One's a big fat lie. All you've got to do is tell us which one is the falsie. Tonight, all the facts are what, Tim?
2: Well, it's just been the Sydney Marathon. They're all Australia-themed.
0: Ah, g'day. They're all upside down. We spin the wheel of features. Where the wheel goes, nobody knows, as we literally attempt to fill airtime in hour one of the big show. Tim gets his dongs of praise out in hour two. We bring you the Irrational Lottery. You've got to be in it to spin it. Your big record selected by Tim's Balls at 11 o'clock. Could be classic anthems. Could be your faves from today. Could well be you. And of course, four huge records. As we stick or twist, only one gets played. As we decide in the studio from the first 30 seconds of the intro. Plus, of course, the big show is all about you on a Wednesday night. And we would love to hear from you. What are we soundtracking tonight for you? The show is not the same without you. Guaranteed big noise, big shout-outs for you.
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0: I was going to say, you're too busy dancing to the Loose Women theme. 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
0: Due to the unique way that Cam FM is funded, Sam Holloway does have to be here for us to access that. Right, go on then. What are you up to? What are we soundtracking? Let's be having you. Thanks, Delia. How are Norwich doing this season? Any idea? Ipswich got thrashed, didn't it? Good evening if you're a tractor boy. Have to even it out. Now we need to do Peterborough United and Cambridge United scores too.

0: big noise, big classic, Bush Baby, Pumping, Jumping. I say classic, last year. Still sounds fresh on your Wednesday night. Right, so around about that time that we... do what, Sam Holloway?
1: We have a little check-in on each other, see how we're doing. And as we do that, we do remind you that we're not health experts here at The Big Noise or Cam FM. If there is anything you're worried about, please do reach out for appropriate resources. NHS Direct is a great place to start. If you're worried about mental health or anything, do check them out. Also, CPS Online Cambridge. And if you're coming back to Cambridge, if you're one of the early ones, welcome along, welcome back. Your student union websites have got some great resources on them too.
0: Yeah, student services departments within the universities, any of your faculty heads will point you in the right direction, etc., etc. As we have another big noise, big house party. And I ask you, gentlemen, how have you been this week?
2: It's been a good week. We've got some rain. It's been good.
0: Oh, we've had a lot of rain, haven't we?
1: It's been nice. I feel like it's gone through the sort of hitting the very hard ground and just bouncing off it and flooding stage to actually soaking through. The grass has gone slightly green. I am eyeing up, as I do every year, there's a horse chestnut tree at the end of my street, and every year I always take a conker when it's fallen and put it, and I have a conker for autumn. It's not there yet.
0: Big noise, big conkers.
1: And I'm not going to rip them off the tree, or if they fall and they don't split open, no, they've got to fall and open, and then I can have a conker.
0: I know this reveals a little bit of neurodivergence, but I've still got a conker from childhood, as well as a widget that I cut out of a can of John Smith's when I was probably about 12. I don't know why I've still got it, I just do.
3: Have you got a little display case, Sam, with all your annual conkers?
1: I have got a few of them, but they're not displayed. I don't know what order they're in, but you can maybe tell by the shriveledness.
3: You need a Kallax-style other...
1: I could do.
3: Furniture suppliers are available.
1: When I worked in an office, they used to be on my desk, and when I stopped working in an office, they are in my... You know how my rising desk at home is an ironing board? They're on the ironing board.
0: What I like about that is everyone's got their own thing. Listener Mark Dock, I know for a fact, used to keep punky penguins from various visits to curry houses, and they were on his desk at one point in time. Can you age a chestnut?
1: Yeah, I think so.
0: What'd you do, cut it through?
1: Yeah, just straight through and then put it in the oven. Bake it in vinegar. That's what we used to do at school.
0: How do you age it?
1: I think you just leave it.
0: Like, is it like a tree where you cut a tree through and the rings give you a... Yeah.
1: You had a good week?
0: Yeah, it's been a strange week, hasn't it? I'm off on holiday at the weekend, having had a bank holiday weekend. So 3 days, cramming everything into 3 days. It was odd, isn't it? I've been all around... travelled a lot this week. I've yet to have a meal today, so I think I might have to pop over the road during the next couple of records. Get myself a chicken burger from our favourite Big Noise Big Chicken joint.
1: I don't want to worry you, gents, but I read a fact today that we are now in September 2026, which means it is officially the late 2020s.
0: Yeah.
1: If you divide it into early, middle and late, we are now in the final third of the 2020s.
0: We'll soon be in the 2030s, won't we?
1: No.
0: We'll be in the 30s. Imagine that, being able to tell people that you were alive during the 30s. People tell you that now, you look at them weird. Tim, how's your week been?
3: It's been a good one. Some good running. Ran to Huntingdon at the weekend.
0: Oh,
3: that was fun.
0: Very nice. Sam was in St Neots, but I only saw your message today, so it's unfortunate, but one day we will meet up in St Neots. Right, records on the way from you at Eats Everything and Olive Basoski.
1: And Afro Medusa is back with Pasilda, which
0: the Office of Ball Responsibility, has maybe got in there. Keeps happening.
1: It sounds like two curries.
0: Oh, maybe we should go for a curry and say, can I order a curry into the studio?
1: There's nowhere open late now, but used to be.
0: I sit next door in the staff room. Jazzy, my people. Please, can I have a madras? Can I get a madras and have it next door?
1: Maybe.
0: Just come in for the link.
1: And Andy C with Mally Cole is back with Come Together.
0: Tell you what, I've got some big drum and bass from Chasing Status on the way for you as well shortly. Brand new Chasing Status, you don't want to miss it. Right, Jazzy for you.

0: I want loaded fries or do I? Loaded fries are too messy for eating in and around the studio. I'm not going to eat in the studio.
1: Yeah, just want Piri fries.
0: Yeah, that's what
2: just
0: I want.
2: Just what
0: a
2: is
0: large,
2: it you want to eat?
0: A large
2: loaded fries.
0: Piri fries.
2: Yeah,
0: then.
2: But the Piri stuff will go everywhere around
0: well,
2: that
0: well,
2: mix.
0: Well, I'm going to have to eat
2: you'll
0: it
2: have
0: out
2: to
0: there,
2: eat
0: there,
2: aren't
0: it,
2: yeah.
0: Do you want anything?
2: Nah, I'm all right, thanks.
0: Are you sure?
2: Yeah, no, I went to the Bestlers and had a chicken pad thai.
0: I think what I'm going to have is chicken burger with extra cheese, Pepsi Max, and large Piri Piri fries. Are you sure no one wants anything?
2: Yeah.
0: I literally have had a slice of cake from a meeting that was left on the side somewhere.
2: What sort of cake?
0: It was like a Bakewell type
2: cake.
0: And that is all I have had.
2: Yeah. Do you want to see if they can do your side of Bavascon with that?
0: Yeah, that's good. Actually, funnily enough, I've got some in my bag. I've got my hay fever medicine. I've got a pack of cards from the University of Essex. And in here somewhere, I've got my passport.
1: All things that you can eat.
0: Yeah. And I could have sworn that I had some Bavascon, but I might have taken it out because it was liquid kind and I didn't want to get caught in the airport.
1: So it's only slightly liquid.
0: Yeah, well, I had a couple of them little tube things. Anyway, we digress. The Wheel of Features, as we do every week. We load up the field, load up the wheel, and then we do what with it, Jim?
1: Well, usually we'd give it a spin, but unfortunately this week, as we got the wheel out of the cupboard, it sort of fell apart.
0: Oh.
1: And it's going to need a little bit more repair than I was able to do before the show.
0: Ah.
1: So, no spinning the wheel this week. Bearings that need replacing, all sorts of trouble. Going to have to order some things.
0: And Sam's already ordered a lot of things this
2: week
0: because there's loads of boxes in the corner of the studio.
2: But it's not for the wheel, unfortunately.
0: Right, so what's happening then, Tim?
1: Well, what we've got are a few random scraps of half feature, half ideas that have been kicking around the bottom of the wheel for a while. So we're just going to have to use those.
0: Right, okay. Can I just pick a theme tune for those? I don't know, how's that work?
1: Yeah, I suppose.
0: Yeah. Oh, if only I knew what was going on, because Sam specifically said to me that there was a bed that we needed to use this week. Where is it, Sam?
2: Oh, yeah, it's in there, under theme. It's on the page there, middle right.
0: Oh, hang on. Yeah, I see it.
2: I've got it.
0: Yeah,
2: you got it.
0: You wanted to use this one, didn't you?
2: Yeah. Just there, getting rid of Ski Sunday.
0: What?
2: Yeah.
1: As someone said on Facebook earlier today, it's been going downhill for years.
2: First Ski Sunday, next it'll be Yacht Play Tuesday. One of the yoghurt and day combinations will go.
0: Muller Monday. Anyone got any more of it anymore?
2: Fry Fridays.
0: Yeah. Any yoghurts to begin with? If you want to do us a list, send your days and your yoghurts to 01223 790 888. That'll fill Tim's link, won't it?
1: Extra firm Greek Thursday. extra firm Greek style Thursday. It's not actually from Greece.
0: Yeah.
2: Tim's Tuesday. Tim's is the yoghurt. It's the yoghurt from Tim's.
0: Fromage Frey Friday.
2: Yeah.
1: I didn't know the thing that was hiding in the back of my fridge for far too long was commercially available.
0: Monster Munch Monday. No, that's what am I thinking about? What's the one? What are the little monsters on the promo screen? Yes, what I mean. That's what I mean. What?
2: No, Munch Bunch is apples.
0: Munch Bunch. Munch Bunch is yoghurt.
2: No,
0: it's yoghurt.
2: Is it?
0: Munch Bunch is what I meant.
2: Oh yeah, no, I'm thinking Crunch Bunch.
0: Munch Monday.
2: Yeah, Munch Bunch.
1: Space Invader
0: God.
1: Thursdays.
0: Yeah.
2: Walker's Wednesdays.
0: Oh, God, this is a feature, isn't it? French Fry Friday.
2: Yeah.
0: It's just 9 seconds. We may as well see it out.
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5: Sire, I set the microphone on fire. scary like Mariah.

0: Right, have now ordered. We've got to work out how I actually get out of the studio, go to our favourite chicken restaurant, collect the order, and then come back again.
1: Is it going to be in coinciding with the Irrational Lottery?
0: No, because it closes at 11, so I'm going to have to go over before 11, although we could bring the Irrational Lottery forward, but that for me doesn't make any sense. My tiny mind can't cope.
1: You probably just about get a mic cable over. Looking in the cupboard.
0: Just get a big XLR. I don't know how I collect, because it hasn't even given me a reference number. It's just... give me a collect. Oh, it has given me an order. Oh, right, there we go. I have got an order number. Right, we're in the middle of weird features. The wheel is not working this week.
2: No, the wheel is in desperate need of repairs, can't be spun, nothing can come flying off. What we do have are a few scraps of features left lying around that we can use to get by until we can restore the wheel. So, Simon, if you wouldn't mind bringing the orcs up.
0: Yeah, I can do that. There you go.
2: Thank you. So... last week, as well as the passing of Dolly Parton, very sad, we also saw the passing of Tim Curry, who among many of his fantastic acting jobs, he delivered this line.
3: Space!
2: Which, Simon, you might remember where that's from. Does it ring a bell?
0: No.
3: Space!
1: Space.
0: Sounds like Zippy from Rainbow, to be honest.
2: It's very good. Let me play the whole thing.
3: Commander, you've rained on my glorious parade. For this, I'm sending everything I've got at you. But I won't let you have the satisfaction of catching me. I'm escaping to the one place that hasn't been corrupted by capitalism. Space!
0: Are we sure that that's not the Garage MC horse race? Space!
2: It's not
0: coming
2: far
0: up on the
2: off.
0: Left side, space!
1: It's not. Is it? He said Commander, so it's not a Bond. Is it
0: a Bond thing?
2: It's not a Bond thing. It's the. It's a cutscene from Command and Conquer Red Alert 3.
0: Oh, yes! I love Command and Conquer.
2: Where he escapes to.
3: Space!
2: It's fantastic, because when you watch the video of it, he is... you can hear it in the audio, even. He has that break where he is desperately trying and not really succeeding at not laughing. And that's the take they went with.
1: I think if I was still working tomorrow, I'd go into Active Directory and change it so that whenever you hit the big long key on the keyboard... it goes space!
3: Space!
0: Was that the feature?
2: That's half of it.
1: Yeah.
0: Okay.
2: I've got some other another clip that I dug out a while ago.
0: How on earth has this made it to air?
1: It's great.
0: Sam literally said before the show, we need to use Ski Sunday somewhere. And then Tim went, oh, I've got some stuff that we just might, you know. Fair enough.
2: So, let me describe the scene. This is a video taken in what looks like a bit of an underground bar. It's a karaoke. It looks like a karaoke setup. We've got a student. She's dressed in roughly gothic type, all black. And the tune starts playing. It sounds like this.
1: Okay, it's a mansion. Yeah.
2: I'd like you to tell me what you think happens next.
0: Right, so they're playing Imagine from John Lennon in this student venue.
2: Yeah.
0: And something happens.
1: And is it Tim Curry related?
2: It's not. This is something that's been sat in my something to do something with this pile for a very long time.
0: Right. I've got a big one of those at home. It's next to the shredder and nothing ever happens.
1: Does someone start singing?
2: Yes, the singing happens. I'd like you to tell me what you think gets sung and what you would like to get sung.
1: Well, I would imagine wasn't deliberate. I would imagine that someone might sing "Imagine There's No Heaven" or something like that. But what would I like to be sung? What spoof versions? Was the one in The Simpsons? I can't remember if there was a spoof version of it.
0: I don't recall a spoof version in The Simpsons. Does someone start singing in the style of Alan Partridge?
1: Ah!
2: I think this is from America, so very unlikely.
1: Right. Okay. Does someone sing the national anthem? Because that happens quite a lot in America.
2: Does, Simon, yeah. Simon, do you want to have a guess as to what gets sung?
0: Right, so it's Imagine from John Lennon, and we imagine that something else is going to be sung. Who else sang a sort of Imagine-esque? I mean, clearly something was sung that was not Imagine, but I can't think what it would be.
2: Right, well, let me put you out of your misery.
0: Yeah, please do. Sort of works.
4: She was looking kind of dumb with her finger and her thumb in the shape of an L.
0: Yeah, it sort of works,
1: it is
0: doesn't
1: true.
0: It?
1: This is a live bootleg.
2: It fits.

0: works, doesn't it?
1: It's good. I'm in.
0: Oh, I like it.
1: I like that. That's good.
2: Also, it's a video. You can see the karaoke DJ in the frame. He looks very confused.
1: It's up there with karaoke tequila.
0: What?
1: I'll show you later. Won't work. I mean, we could do it on the radio. That's where this thing's going.
0: Where this thing's going, maybe, yeah.
2: Anyway, we've now exhausted my collection of random things to use. Yeah, that's it,
0: Well, we're going to have to long out call my gaff then, aren't we?
2: Well, Simon, it gives you plenty of time to go and get your supper.
0: That's true, yeah. I'll have to do two back-to-back around about 10:50 because that's when it's going to be ready. Unfortunately, it clashes with when we normally do the Big Noise Big Record.
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0: But it's right about that time that we call Tim's Guff. Three big facts to a true, one's a big fat lie. All you got to do is tell us which one is the falsehood. Tonight, all the facts are...
1: all Australia-themed.
0: That's...
1: Australia-themed.
0: And if you think you know which one is the big fat lie, it's bignoise@camfm.co.uk. 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
2: 888.
0: Listener Alison's been in touch, evidently unrelated to Call My Guff, suggesting that every diet they've ever been on started with yoghurt and ended with crisps. So that, that kind of works out in terms of the way we were phasing the week, I think.
2: It started with a crisp.
0: Muller Monday. Are there any crisps to begin with M?
2: Monster Munch.
0: Yes, we've been there, haven't we? We've done it, yeah. Right, all Australia themed three big facts. Fact number one. Please, Tim.
1: The biggest ever barbecue built as a lorry trailer tours Australia and has repeatedly set the record for the biggest barbecue event.
0: Nice. I won a barbecue auction last week. It was a bag of rubbish, so I've put it back in this week. Fact number two.
1: Australia's home to an anti-dingo fence that's longer than the Great Wall of China.
0: Cost me 80 quid. I'll probably only get 40 quid back. You never know. Or fact number three.
1: Thanks to winds from the Atlantic, Cape Grim in Tasmania has some of the cleanest air on Earth. No, Antarctic. That's what my script says.
0: Well, he's revealed which one's the lie because he's already corrected himself. Which one is the falsy?
2: I'm pretty sure that when Daisy went out to visit her Australian family, she met her Auntie Dingo.
0: Right, which one's the big fat lie? One, two, or three? Fact number one, please, Tim.
1: Thanks to the winds from the Antarctic, Cape Grim in Tasmania has some of the cleanest air on Earth. That's number three.
0: Fact number two.
1: Why are we doing this backwards? Australia's home to an anti-dingo fence longer than the Great Wall of China.
0: Or fact number three.
1: Fact number one.
2: Number one.
0: Oh,
2: yeah,
0: what?
2: We've gone backwards.
0: Oh, fact number what?
1: I've confused this horribly. Sorry.
0: Yeah. You have. Yeah. What's going on?
1: Number one. The world's biggest barbecue built on a lorry trailer tours Australia and has repeatedly set the record for the biggest barbecue event.
0: I was reading the messaging screen and it was I didn't know what was going on.
2: Because I mean, we've quite sensibly gone, you know, like disposable barbecues. Not great idea. They're not good environmentally, and they're not good for starting, you know, fires where fires shouldn't be. Australia is even hotter and drier than we are, so having like a really big barbecue that travels around, that doesn't sound like a good idea.
0: It's probably a really, really bad idea. Although, having said that, with the amount of sort of bin lorry fires that we have here these days, we already have implemented this. Right, which one is the big fat lie? One, two, or three? We are looking for the falsy. Email, web form, social media. Which one is the big fat lie? Reveal the answers around about 11 o'clock tonight. That has got its big noise, big first play last week. Brand new music, courtesy of Silver Bumper and Cosmo Kint. Stay right there because it's a big record involving Silver Bumper for you tonight. Around about 15 minutes time. Some fantasy, baby, if you know me. On your CamFM dance dial.

0: Cosmic Kids, Silver Bumper, A Big Noise, Big Record is on the way. I'm now going to have to try and make that brave jump, I think, from the studio.
1: Yeah.
0: I've just had, that's good on air, isn't it? I've just had a handful of chocolate buttons, and now I sound like I've had a handful of chocolate buttons. I'm now going to have to leap from here to the chicken shop and back again.
1: So your issue is going to be if they've closed the front door, because you'll be able to get out fine.
0: Oh, I hadn't thought about that.
1: But you might need, you'll either have to buzz to get back in or message for one of us to come over. I mean, just be thankful you're in this studio, not the old one. Because the old studio
0: was a lot further
1: away. It would have been
0: an
1: extra, like, two and a half minutes each way, yeah.
0: Right, and there's every chance that I'm going to get over there.
1: Yeah.
0: At the collection time, which is in 4 minutes.
1: Yeah.
0: And it's not going to be ready.
1: Yeah.
0: You know how to work the system.
1: Yeah.
0: Well, then we're all right then, aren't we?
1: Okay.
0: Just bearing in mind that if you get to the fourth record in the queue, that's the Big Noise Big Record and you're doing the link.
1: Right, okay.
0: So we'll see whether or not I can manage to go and get this supper, as
1: Tim
0: calls it.
1: Can you put them on at 33 and a third instead of 45?
0: Just slow everything down now for you.

0: Jefferson.
1: He's back.
0: Hi, in Ibiza. I managed it. I was quite impressed with
1: it's
0: that.
1: It's not far, is it?
0: It's not. Do you know what? I got outside and then I realised it's actually not as far as I think.
1: Yeah.
0: Speaking of big achievements.
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0: Yeah, indeed, yeah. 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We select many that make it onto the Cam FM Dance playlist for your listening pleasure all the way through till 9 o'clock on your Thursday morning. 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A select few might even make it onto the main station playlist, but anyone can be our Big Noise Big Record. And this week it comes courtesy of two huge heavyweights, one of which you've already heard on the show tonight. Interplanetary Criminal and Silver Bumper teaming up once again for a brand new track, announcing their collaboration last week via a joint post on your socials. Track dropped on Friday to massive acclaim. You're gonna love this. It features huge ragga-inspired vocals. It's a proper rolling garage banger. If you didn't know, the two have sort of become regular B2B partners in recent months and years, appearing together across a number of huge club bills and festival lineups. In fact, Interplanetary Criminal has been heading up a takeover of Manchester's Warehouse project, which takes place this October. Be playing alongside the likes of Joy Orbison and Hi. This is absolutely massive. You're going to love it. Interplanetary Criminal, Silver Bumper. Hold the phone and it's...
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0: Love to know what you think of this tonight. 01223 790888 on the WhatsApp. How's it make you feel? Does it get you moving? Does it make you feel fine on a Wednesday night? This week's Big Noise, Big Record, hold the...

0: this week's Big Noise Big Record, Interplanetary Criminal and Silver Bumper, Hold the Phone. So big, we play it twice. Are you ready for the rewind?
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0: This week's Big Noise Big Record, Interplanetary Criminal Silver Bumper, Hold the Phone. And as we do every week, we tend to have a Big Noise Big Record runner-up, one that was just pipped to the post. This week it comes courtesy of Chris Lake, Chris Lorenzo, Kenny Beats and Cake. It's called Long Jacket. It's like the opposite to a gilet. More of a vest with no arms.
1: That mean it would have sleeves? What?
0: I don't know, I'm confused now.

0: The Sam Holloway Show meets the Big Noise. Chris Lake, Chris Lorenzo, Kenny Beats, and Cake. Long Jacket. A record that has been played on the Sam Holloway Show on a Wednesday night. Right, it's around about that time that we call Tim's Guff. Three big facts to a true, one's a big fat lie. All you're going to do is tell us which one is the falsy. Tonight, all the facts are what, Tim?
1: All Australia themed.
0: That's
1: Australia themed.
0: If you think you know which one is the big fat lie, all you've got to do is email bignoise@camfm.co.uk. 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
0: All right, which one's the big fat lie this evening? We are looking for the falsy. One, two, or three. Put yourselves around about 2, maybe 2.5 minutes to get your answer into the studio. For the penultimate time tonight, fact number one, please. Tim.
1: The world's biggest barbecue, built on a lorry trailer, tours Australia and has repeatedly set the record for the biggest barbecue event.
0: Fact number two.
1: Australia is home to an anti-dingo fence longer than the Great Wall of China.
0: Or fact number three.
1: Thanks to winds from the Antarctic, Cape Grim in Tasmania has some of the cleanest air on Earth.
0: Which one is the big fat lie? One, two, or three? We're looking for the falsy. Got yourself now around about a minute to get your answer into the studio. 01223 790 888 on the WhatsApp. Type in your message, comes through to us in the studio. Due to the unique way that CamFM is funded, it does come direct to Sam Holloway. Right, fact number one.
1: The biggest barbecue in the world, built on a lorry trailer, tours Australia and has repeatedly set the record for the biggest barbecue event.
0: Fact number two.
1: Australia is home to an anti-dingo fence longer than the Great Wall of China.
0: Fact number three.
1: Thanks to winds from the Antarctic, Cape Grim in Tasmania has some of the cleanest air on Earth.
0: Stop right there. It's very Trump, isn't it, the longest dingo fence? One last refresh of the messaging system.
1: In the meantime, Simon, your thoughts?
0: Dingo fence, I think, is false.
1: Dingo fence.
0: Sam? I mean, that simple for me. Dingo fence is false.
2: Great Wall of China is about 13,000 miles long. That's a fact I have. That
0: seems like a lot. There are 8 million bicycles in Beijing. That's a fact.
2: That's a fact.
1: It's a thing we can't deny.
2: I'm going to go the dingo fence as well. Number two.
1: Going for the dingo fence. My parents have gone number three.
2: Oh, okay.
1: Can tell you that the false is number one.
0: Oh, no. Number one. Which was what? Remind me.
1: It's the big barbecue. The biggest barbecue. Well, individual barbecues. Of course it is. It's American. It is a lorry that's just the entire thing's a barbecue.
2: Told you it was a fire hazard.
0: Yeah.
1: And the biggest barbecue events keep swapping between Argentina and Uruguay.
0: It's going to be sort of a Texan truck, isn't it?
2: Don't cry for me, Argentina.
0: Right, do not go anywhere. All about brand new records.
1: It's grilling, Sam.
0: Oh, no. On our number two tonight. Plus, of course, the Irrational Lottery. You've got to be in it to spin it. Three, four big records as we stick or twist and much, much more.
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4: You're getting confused there, weren't you?
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4: All do similar jobs. You send your dance anthems, the artist and the title. We then give those anthems numbers. 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
6: 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We put the balls into the machine. The machine randomises the balls. We draw three of those balls. And those are the records we play.
4: Back to back. To back, chosen by you and the Irrational Lottery Machine. 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
4: If you want to get your record on the show next week. Looking well and truly mixed, the little hands are now rotating in the machine. By which I mean physical little hands, not a little person called Hans. From Munich.
12: From tiny, tiny Die Hard.
6: Oh, that's
4: Hans
6: that's
4: Gruber, tiny Die Hard.
12: Yeah. Well, the mince pies are in Tesco in Ely, that's all I'm saying.
4: Oh, I know,
12: so it can't
4: I
12: be
4: know.
12: Long.
6: But Tiny Hans is now operating the machine.
12: Yep.
6: The pneumatic arm has been triggered. The first ball has popped up. It's number 41.
12: Number 41, it's Afro Medusa with Persona.
6: Tiny Hans is the man inside the Mechanical Turk. Up next is number 3.
4: Number 3, Duke Dumont, Ocean Drive.
6: And finally tonight, the third ball out is number 40. That's Red Light, Lost in Your Love.
4: Three big records. We load them into the Irrational Lottery music box. 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That all-important email is...
6: It's balls@camfm.co.uk.
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4: Artist and the title, please. Lovely if we've got your name. We give your record a number. The numbers are in the database. Tim puts his balls in the machine. It draws those records and we play them back to back to back. It's the Irrational Lottery. You had to be in it to spin it.
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0: 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Before that,
1: it was number 3, that was Duke Dumont with Ocean Drive.
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0: Three huge records. 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
0: Artist and the title, please. We then give those records numbers. Those numbers are etched on Tim's balls. He puts them in the Irrational Lottery machine. The machine selects them and we play those three records back to back to back. Right, do not go anywhere. Still a huge opportunity for massive dance anthems, classic anthems, within the next half hour. Stick or Twist is on the way. Four huge records. Only one gets played, we decide, from the first 30 seconds of the intro. Plus, we've got a Dongs of Praise on the way. And hour two is all about brand new records. I've got a huge Chemical Brothers remix, massive new Vintage Culture. And we're going to drop you the brand new Chasin' Status. I told you, I promised you. New Chasin' Status featuring Debbie. Gone Too Far. I had it written down as something a bit different.
2: 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Tis Locky with Friction.
0: Massive new Chloe K.A. for you. After Dark.
2: Getting earlier and earlier every night. Over You, this is Josh Baker with Leela on the vocals.
0: After this, Form a Big Noise, big record, courtesy of Eats Everything. And Olav Basovsky, huge official rework. There's a huge brand new Eats Everything record doing the rounds at the moment. Should make it onto the playlist next week. It's official release on Friday. Couldn't drop it for you tonight. Embargo. It's on its way, though. Promise you. Waterman on your Cam FM dance dial on your Wednesday night.

0: Songs of Praise on the way in one record's time this evening. The Brigadier of the Dongs is standing by and getting ready in the corner of the studio. The uniform is now being put on. Shoes are polished. Epaulettes being attached. If you've never heard the show before, you're wondering what the Dongs are about. Surely Tim can't be getting his dong out in the studio. Yes, yes he is. Explain, Dong Master Tim.
1: Well, we do love a good dong here on The Big Noise, whether that be a church bell, a wind chime, a converted fire extinguisher, anything that's sonorous and rings, we will accept. So what we want is a video of what it sounds like, maybe how it makes you feel. Today we're after a particularly shiny set of dongs.
0: Oh!
1: If you've got polished dongs, I'd love to see them.
0: And where do we email them, Tim?
1: It's dongs@camfm.co.uk.
0: That's
1: dongs@camfm.co.uk.
0: Got me a decent video that we can take audio from and play on the air. Particularly shiny dongs this evening. dongs@camfm.co.uk. Do you want a couple of records or should we do it after brand new Chloe Kaye, Tim?
1: I think we can do it after this.
0: All right, brand new music then. Chloe Kaye, After Dark, plays now.

0: just as the nights are drawing in. Chloe Kaye, After Dark. Big, big record that. Hits the Cam FM Dance and Big Noise A-list. Right, it's around about time that we delve into the Dong's inbox for Dong's of Praise. The Brigadier of the Dong's is standing by. What have you got for us this week, Tim?
1: Well, we were after some polished dongs, and what could be a more polished dong than a steel pan band? I'm always very impressed by their luster. And their sound, to be fair. Here we have a steel pan band playing something you might recognise.
0: Dressed like holiday reps on Hawaii.
1: Yeah, ignore the shirts.
0: It looks like it's a cut take from Forgetting Sarah Marshall. Play
2: there's,
0: it again.
2: There's some very good hitting going on here.

0: teacher's end of year performance. She's a PE teacher. Probably biology teacher. I like that. That's good. That's a good choice tonight, Tim.
1: Yeah. Where are they from? The Yona Mountain Vineyards.
2: Yeah, it looks like it's probably in America, doesn't it? Maybe it's in Hawaii.
0: Right, what are you after next week, and where do we send it?
2: Oh, let's go back to a normal church bell, to dongs@camfm.co.uk. Ooh.
1: Late geographical adjudication, the Yona Mountain Ridge is in Georgia.
0: Ah. There you go, well done. Dongs@camfm.co.uk. If you've got dongs for the show next week, please. Brand new music now from Riordan and Lockie. Friction.
1: Bass. Space.
0: Hands face space.

0: Lee Rose, we were reworking the Massive Chemical Brothers' Go. How good is that? Heard it here first. Championing that huge record on CamFM Dance and the Big Noise. We love that. Speaking of records that we may have championed in the past, Stick or Twist is on the way. Four big records.
1: Coming up, the Bullings choosing which one they want to hear in full. We'll start playing them. They're going to hear a bit. If they like it, we play it. If they don't like it, we move on. What happens if we get to number four? That's the one we have.
0: No going back whether it's good or bad.
1: No, no, no.
0: Can be controversial. Sam can often fill that link with dirge.
1: Yeah, I will tell you ahead of time, I've deliberately not done that this week. Some weeks I do. I think you've got four pretty decent records.
0: Four all right records. Yeah. Right, okay. Should we do that in one record
1: time? In one record time, yeah.
0: Got new records on the way from Josh Baker and Chasing Status. We'll do it all after this from Vintage Culture and Kevin Brower. It's called Yoga. Features MC Tug of War. Hackney-born rapper.
2: Just give me

0: Vintage Culture, Kevin Brower, Tug of War, Yoga. There's a wee bit in that where I'm pretty sure that they are promoting the BBC's Country File.
1: Really?
0: It's about here somewhere.
1: Okay.
0: Pretty sure he goes Country File.
1: Okay, hang on. Yeah. What's coming up now?
0: I think it's in the drop.

0: Maybe I'm hearing it. Now, we'll go back to about 1:30 before the end. I'm at, yeah, well, something like that, yeah. Is it Helen Skelton now? Pretty sure, wait. I'm pretty sure it's Country File. Are you ready?
1: Yeah.
0: Now.
2: I'm sure I heard John Craven in there as well.
0: Country File.
1: Send it in. Get it on.
0: It's there, I'm telling you. Right, stick or twist.
1: Okay, I've got my stick or twist monitors on the wonk. There we are, I can see now. Right, four big records on the way. The boys choosing which one they want to hear in full. Here's how it works. I'll start playing it. If they like it, we hear this noise. Country File. If we don't like it, we hear this noise. And we move on. I didn't have another programme ready. Antiques Roadshow. And we move on to the next record show, whatever. And then if we get the Catch Me, there's no going back. If we get to number four, that's where we stay.
0: Clear.
1: Okay. I think these are all mid-2010s, roughly.
0: All right.
1: Okay, you ready?
0: Ready.
1: Here we go. Number one goes like this.
0: Oh. This has got sort of a Luna George feel about it, but I don't think it is.
2: I mean, it's a bit chill, isn't it? It's nice.
0: Who is this?
2: It's not a stick on one.
0: In sleep. Oh. Smoke so I can breathe. It's too dark, it's too late. Can't tell you who it is, but I think even we're twisting, yeah.
1: Okay. Number two goes like this.
2: Oh.
0: Intoxicated.
1: Yeah.
0: It's Martin Solveig.
1: Martin Solveig. You know I like Martin Solveig.
0: Martin Solveig. That's why you like him. Stick or twist, Tim.
2: This is stickable.
0: It's stickable.
2: I don't think it is, though.
0: No, on two, we should at least go to three, I think.
2: Yeah, I think we should, yeah.
0: Twist.
1: Twisting?
0: Twist.
1: Okay, right. Okay, then. Number three. Here we go. Slow start.
0: Oh. Oh, dear. What have we done? Deary me.
2: This might get bigger. Oh no, it's not what I
0: said. The actress to the bishop.
2: No, I think it's we're gonna have to gamble on four, aren't we?
0: I think so. I'm trying to think who this is.
1: 10 seconds, if you'll look. This
0: fire inside me feels like we met. No, I'm not familiar. It's a twist. Twisting.
1: Twist.
2: Yep.
0: Fourth record by
1: default.
0: Well,
1: here we are. Didn't think we'd get here, but here we are.
0: Sam, what have you done? Martin Solveig should have been the stick, I think.
1: Yeah.
0: I'll recognise it in a second. No, Martin Solveig should have been the stick. But it is this week's stick or twist record. We'll reveal what it is in 3 minutes time.

0: this week's Dick or Twist record.
1: Yeah.
0: I still can't work out who it is, I'm afraid.
1: It is Tiesto.
0: Ah!
1: With Kushmir and Vassy, and the song is called Secrets.
0: Tiesto back catalogue. Right, what
1: okay.
0: could we have had
1: right,
0: tonight?
1: So number one, they were all... To change, it's
0: hard to find a love. This is quite a big record, but I just can't think who it's by.
1: Well, the vocalist is Delaney Jane. The producer you're after is Oliver Heldens.
0: Ah!
1: Shades of Grey. Not a specified number, does not say.
0: Sponsored by Valspar.
1: So that was number one. Twisted on that. Number two you did, of course, work out was...
0: Martin Solveig, Intoxicated.
1: Yeah, Good Times Ahead.
0: Big record,
1: yeah.
0: That.
1: But we twisted on that one. And then number three was the other one you were thinking about.
0: Not a clue here.
1: Big Eurotrance anthem.
0: We've already had a Tiesto, haven't we?
1: Yeah. It is very much the... I think, yes, I think this and the Tiesto were picked from the same bucket. Same crate, that's what you call it if you're a DJ.
0: That's it,
1: when
0: crate,
1: you're a DJ,
0: yeah.
1: A bucket's a crate. It is Marcus Schultz with De Lacy, and
0: right.
1: It's called Destiny.
0: Yeah, no. It would have been Martin Solveig, I think, tonight.
1: Yeah.
0: Tim, what do you think?
2: Yeah, I don't think we did too badly, though. Tiesto was fine.
0: It's not where I would have gone, personally.
2: Maybe not, but I think we did all right.
1: Did all right.
0: More Stick or Twist, same time, same place next
1: week.
0: Same
1: time, same place next week. If you've got a little suggestion for a theme, get in touch, bignoise at camfm.co.uk.
0: Sam will create an equally as rubbish playlist.
1: We can do a year, a letter... if they maybe they've all got animals or birds in the name, yeah, we can do that.
0: Do not go anywhere. Cam FM Dance is on the way from midnight tonight. Takes you all the way through till 9 o'clock on your Thursday morning. Back to back dance anthems. Totally uninterrupted. Having had a rather large chicken supper,
1: yeah.
0: Shared some chocolate buttons with you,
1: yeah.
0: Had a Pepsi Max and a cup of tea. There's a storm warning in the studio, gentlemen, apologies. All of those things do not mix. Right, new record on the way from Chasing Status after this. Brand new music from Josh Baker and Leia. 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

0: Josh Baker, over you. 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Just about wraps up the big show for you. And we'll be back reduced crew next week.
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0: So get your big noise fix in on Listen Again if you've missed any. Skeleton Crew returns next week. Right, this is brand new music from Chase and Status.
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0: Gone too far. So

0: Really moody drum and bass to end the show tonight. Chase and Status, Come Too Far, features Debbie. Right, that rounds
1: just
0: up
1: just
0: the
1: Debbie.
0: Big show. Just Debbie, Debbie, yeah. I've been Simon, he's been...
1: Tim.
0: With Added.
1: Sam.
0: Tim will be back in 3 weeks' time. Whoa. We'll see you next week. If you missed any of the show, check it out on the web player, camfm.co.uk. Scroll on down your Wednesday night. There's 6 weeks there for your listening pleasure. CamFM Dance is on the way. Wall-to-wall dance anthems all the way through till 9 o'clock on your Thursday morning. This has been a Big Noise production for CamFM. We'll see you next week. Say goodbye.
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